Israeli composer Boris Pigavat. Christian Tetzlaff plays the Brahms Violin Concerto. At the close, it's Sasol's Organ Symphony with Larry Allen at the keyboard and an extra set of timpani. I'm Jim Cunningham. Pittsburgh Symphony Radio is made possible by UPMC. Uncommon is changing medicine as we know it. Uncommon is daring to question the established way. At UPMC, we're transforming healthcare one fearless idea at a time. Welcome to change. By the Brooks Foundation through the PNC Charitable Trusts, and by the musicians of the Pittsburgh Symphony Orchestra. It's Manfred Honeck on the air with the Pittsburgh Symphony Orchestra and a new season. The concert begins with Lollapalooza by John Adams. Adams composed the music in 1995. It was first heard in Birmingham, England on November 10th, played by the City of Birmingham Symphony Orchestra, conducted by Simon Rattle. These performances mark the Pittsburgh Heinz Hall premiere, following two performances at the 2017 European Festivals Tour. The music is one of 10 pieces that will be performed by the orchestra for the first time this season. John Adams tells us that the term Lollapalooza has an uncertain beginning. The word suggests something big, large, oversized, not unduly refined. H.L. Mencken suggests Lollapalooza may have originally meant a knockout punch in a boxing match. John Adams says, "I was attracted to it because of its internal rhythm. Da-da-da-da-da. The Lollapalooza motive is only one in a profusion of other motives, all appearing and evolving in a repetitive chain of events that moves the dancing along until it ends in a final shout by the horns and trombones and a terminal thwack on timpani and bass drum." Here is Manfred Honeck to conduct Lollapalooza by John Adams with the Pittsburgh Symphony Orchestra.

0: Manfred Honeck conducted the Pittsburgh Symphony Orchestra. It was the first performance at Heinz Hall in Pittsburgh of Lollapalooza by John Adams. The Pittsburgh Symphony played Lollapalooza on the 4th of September at the Royal Albert Hall in London in a BBC Promenade concert. They had played it just a few days previously at the Grafenegg Festival in Austria. John Adams enjoys a success not seen by an American composer since Aaron Copland's career. A recent survey by the League of American Orchestras found John Adams to be the most frequently performed living American composer. His most often performed piece was given its world premiere by the Pittsburgh Symphony, Short Ride in a Fast Machine. I'm glad you're along for the ride. It's Pittsburgh Symphony Radio. Jim Cunningham with you. Johannes Brahms is next, his violin concerto with Christian Tetzlaff as soloist. We last heard Christian Tetzlaff at Heinz Hall playing the Beethoven concerto the season before last. He made his debut at the Pittsburgh Symphony playing the Dvorak violin concerto. Manfred Honeck always looks forward to working with Christian Tetzlaff.
1: He plays all over the world. He's a great, great violinist, probably one of the greatest at the moment. And his interpretations are very special. His interpretation is never boring. It's never sleep in the routine, so to say. It is something always surprises. And with Christian, with his phenomenal technique and great violin, I think the Brahms violin concerto can be a great, great surprise. I'm really looking forward to make music with him again.
0: Christian Tetzlaff has made dozens of recordings, most recently for the Ondine label. He has recorded the Brahms sonatas and partitas for violin solo on two occasions. I had a chance to ask him about his recent recordings, including Dvorak and Brahms, and the violin concerto by Jörg Widmann.
2: We just recorded the three Brahms piano trios. This summer I will do the Brahms violin sonatas and the Dvorak violin concerto, Zug Fantasie. So it's a lot every year.
3: I noticed a composer, I don't know, Widmann, W-I-D-M-A-N.
2: Yeah, that was very courageous. I'm so glad that there is a person out there. He's basically everything in that company, and he so believes in, I mean, everybody knows, at least for me, that there is no money in CDs and also not real money for the company. But he seems to have it cut, even allows a Widmann concerto to go out, which is for me the most amazing modern violin concerto, but that still doesn't mean that it will sell 10,000 copies.
0: Christian Tetzlaff, who gives about 100 concerts every year, he served as artist in residence with the Berlin Philharmonic, participated in a concert series over several seasons with New York's Metropolitan Opera Orchestra under James Levine. Christian Tetzlaff was born in Hamburg in 1966. Berlin is his home now. Sir George Henschel, the singer and conductor who became the first music director of the Boston Symphony Orchestra, said of his friend Johannes Brahms, when Brahms was writing his violin concerto at age 45, he was at the top of his talent and fame. Henschel wrote, "The healthy and ruddy colors of Brahms' skin indicated a love of nature and a habit of being in the open air in all kinds of weather. His thick, straight hair of brownish color came nearly down to his shoulders. His clothes and boots were not of exactly the latest pattern, nor did they fit particularly well, but his linen was spotless. There was a kindliness in his eyes, with now and then a roguish twinkle in them, which corresponded to a quality in his nature which would perhaps be best described as good-natured sarcasm." We hear some of those qualities in the Johannes Brahms Violin Concerto, which Christian Tetzlaff plays now with the Pittsburgh Symphony Orchestra. Manfred Honeck conducts.

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0: the Pittsburgh Symphony Orchestra with Manfred Honeck conducting. Played the Brahms Violin Concerto with Christian Tetzlaff, violin. Brahms wrote his concerto in 1878. It was heard first in Leipzig, played by Josef Joachim and the Gewandhaus Orchestra, with the composer conducting on New Year's Day. The Pittsburgh Symphony first played the Brahms Violin Concerto at Carnegie Music Hall with soloist Luigi von Künitz. Emil Power conducted on December 9, 1904. Just two seasons ago, Manfred Honeck conducted the Brahms Violin Concerto at Heinz Hall with Augustin Hadelich. Christian Tetzlaff founded his own string quartet in 1994. He also appears as a member of a trio with his sister Tanya Tetzlaff and pianist Lars Vogt. Their work has been nominated for a Grammy. Christian Tetzlaff plays a violin made by the German maker Peter Greiner. Manfred Honeck conducts the Pittsburgh Symphony and the Saint-Saëns Organ Symphony on this Pittsburgh Symphony radio broadcast with organist Larry Allen. You'll also hear the world premiere of Therefore Choose Life by Boris Pigomat. I'm Jim Cunningham. Malia Toranjo is the president and CEO of the Pittsburgh Symphony. The resident conductor is Andres Franco and assistant conductor Earl Lee. You can find the Pittsburgh Symphony anytime on the Pittsburgh Concert Channel from the WQED.org website. 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
0: Your destiny is to be part of an historic radio event. The world premiere network broadcast of Therefore Choose Life by Boris Pigomat. It's one of three commissions celebrating the 10th anniversary of Manfred Honeck's years as music director of the Pittsburgh Symphony. And you'll hear all the stops pulled out in the Saint-Saëns Organ Symphony, number 3. I'm Jim Cunningham. Thanks for joining me for Pittsburgh Symphony Radio. Manfred Honeck told me he first became aware of Boris Pigomat's music at a Music of the Spirit concert a few seasons ago, which took place at East Liberty Presbyterian Church in Pittsburgh.
4: When I asked him whether he would like to write a piece for the 10th anniversary, he said immediately, yes, he will do it. The music, which is now going to be world premiered is just gorgeous and has a lot of wonderful, deep emotional meanings in behind it. I think it will be, for me personally, a great event to have this. And thankful for Boris that he is writing a piece for us and making this weekend also very, very, very special. And I'm so happy that nowadays we have great, great composer who still can offer so wonderful emotional music.
0: Boris Pigavant was born in Odessa, the Ukraine, on October 26, 1953. Today he lives in Israel. He wrote Therefore Choose Life in 2017. The Pittsburgh Symphony had played Lux Aeterna from Pigavant's Requiem at East Liberty's Presbyterian Church with soloist Tatiana Mead-Shamis. Pigavant studied at the Gnesin Music Institute in Moscow. From 1978 to 1990, he lived in Tajikistan, where he taught at the local Institute of the Arts and served as consultant to the Composers' Union. Boris Pigavant conducted the orchestra of folk regional instruments of the Tajikistan Broadcasting Corporation. He emigrated to Israel in 1990. There he completed his doctoral degree at Bar Ilan University in 2002. Here is Manfred Honeck to conduct Therefore Choose Life by Boris Pigavant in its world premiere with the Pittsburgh Symphony Orchestra.

You heard the Pittsburgh Symphony Orchestra with music director Manfred Honeck conducting. It was the world premiere of music by Boris Pigavant, Therefore Choose Life. Written on commission from the Pittsburgh Symphony to honor the 10th anniversary of Manfred Honeck as the orchestra's music director. Instead of writing

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2: Boris Pigavant has written two symphonies. He's written concertos for harp, clarinet, violin, viola, and percussion. He has also composed several choral works, the oratorio Jeremiah's Lamentations, chamber music, and solo compositions for piano, harp, and guitar. There was almost no musical form left unexplored by composer Camille Saint-Saëns. We'll hear Saint-Saëns' Organ Symphony next on Pittsburgh Symphony Radio. Jim Cunningham with you. Camille Saint-Saëns was born in Paris on October 9, 1835. He died in Algiers on December 16, 1921. The Organ Symphony was written in 1886. "There goes the French Beethoven," declared Charles Gounod to a friend as he pointed out Camille Saint-Saëns at the Paris premiere of the Organ Symphony. We'll hear the Organ Symphony played by Larry Allen, the organist and director of music at Mount Lebanon United Lutheran Church in Pittsburgh's South Hills. Mr. Allen served from 1974 to 2004 as director of music at Emmanuel Congregational Church in Hartford, Connecticut. He was named Connecticut Choral Conductor of the Year by the American Choral Directors Association. Larry Allen received his Master of Sacred Music degree from the School of Sacred Music at Union Theological Seminary. I spoke with Larry Allen backstage at Heinz Hall during intermission.
3: I have played it three times before, twice in Pittsburgh, but never with Maestro Honig. So this has been a good experience for me. He is so wonderful about getting all the parts exactly together, getting us really playing together, and also with balance. There have been a couple of issues where the organ was a little bit too loud in places, particularly in the soft movement, and we were able to get a technician to come in and revoice a couple of stops, which is an advantage to playing a digital instrument as opposed to playing a pipe organ. Now, there's no organist alive who would not rather play this piece on a real pipe organ. But having said that, digital instruments have come so far in the last 20 years, and I think the public will be very excited about the sounds that they hear.
2: Here is Larry Allen joining the Pittsburgh Symphony Orchestra and music director Manfred Honeck, who will conduct the Symphony No. 3 by Camille Saint-Saëns, known as the Organ Symphony, with the Pittsburgh Symphony Orchestra.

0: Music director Manfred Honeck conducted the Pittsburgh Symphony Orchestra in the Symphony No. 3 by Camille Saint-Saëns. The organist was Larry Allen. The Pittsburgh Symphony first played the Saint-Saëns Organ Symphony at the Syria Mosque in Pittsburgh with conductor Lucas Foss on April 3, 1970. It was played just a few seasons ago at Heinz Hall on December 9, 2012, with Leonard Slatkin conducting. Camille Saint-Saëns thought about his organ symphony for a long time and assembled it with great care. Saint-Saëns said that he composed music as an apple tree produces apples, naturally and without visible effort. But in this case, I have given in this symphony everything that I could give. Organist Larry Allen has toured widely with the Empire Brass Quintet. He has concertized with Metropolitan Opera mezzo-soprano Sandra Walker and with Pittsburgh Symphony oboist Scott Bell. Larry Allen is a past dean of the Pittsburgh chapter of the American Guild of Organists and coordinator of the regional convention of the AGO.
1: The Saint-Saëns organ in the Third Symphony. Is there another piece that thrills you almost as much for organ and orchestra?
2: You know, I heard one this summer. I did not know this before, but Cacciatorian wrote a symphony. His Third Symphony is for organ and orchestra, and it's a tour de force piece for both. That's something I hadn't heard until this summer, but I would love to play it sometime, especially with this orchestra.
0: Organist Larry Allen at Heinz Hall in Pittsburgh, having played the Symphony No. 3 by Camille Saint-Saëns. Earlier on this Pittsburgh Symphony broadcast, we heard John Adams' Lollapalooza. Christian Tetzlaff played the Brahms Violin Concerto. You heard the world premiere of Boris Pigouvat's Therefore Choose Life, commissioned by the Pittsburgh Symphony, written to honor Manfred Honeck as the music director of the Pittsburgh Symphony for the past decade. Thanks for joining me. I hope you'll return next week, same time and place, for a concert by the Pittsburgh Symphony Orchestra. 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The Heinz Hall recording engineer is Harold F. Chambers III. 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
6: I'm here to provide you with some music. Thank you for that opportunity. I'm Peter Vandegraaff, and Gidon Kremer will be the violinist in Mozart's Second Concerto later on. We have some waltz music now. This is the Grand Waltz, which comes from one of the great ballets by Sergei Prokofiev, Cinderella. Here is, from a complete recording, Vladimir Ashkenazy to lead the Cleveland Orchestra.

Such romantic music as the Prince and Cinderella share their first dance, the Grand Waltz from the ballet Cinderella by Prokofiev, with the Cleveland Orchestra and conductor Vladimir Ashkenazy. Some Cinderella-inspired music ahead. Here is a waltz, famous one by Johann Strauss Jr., called Wine, Women, and Song. And Rafi Arminian conducts the Canadian Chamber Ensemble.

Canadian Chamber Ensemble Raphaël Arménie on the conductor, and Wine, Women, and Song Waltz by Johann Strauss Jr. This dance music comes from the ballet Cinderella by Sergei Prokofiev. We'll listen now to a brief suite drawn from that great 20th century ballet with Leonard Slatkin conducting the St. Louis Symphony.

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ending with a beloved grand waltz, a suite of excerpts from Cinderella by Sergei Prokofiev with Leonard Slatkin and the St. Louis Symphony. This is from a piece called Cinderella by a woman named Alma Deutscher, who is also the pianist here, playing her excerpt, The Ballad, When the Day Falls Into Darkness, from Cinderella.

Alma Deutscher performing her own music from Cinderella. We will turn to music of Mozart in just a moment or two with Gidon Kremer violin. And that will be one of the five violin concertos. But first we have this, conducted, not played by, but conducted by Gidon Kremer with Kremerata Baltica. And this is an arrangement of a brief chorus from the St. Matthew Passion of Bach.

Gidon Kremer soloing with and leading Kremerata Baltica in the chorus Lasset uns denn nicht zerteilen from the St. Matthew Passion by Johann Sebastian Bach. Let us not divide the garment. Here is Gidon Kremer with the Vienna Philharmonic, directed by Nikolaus Arnkur, and this is one of the five violin concertos by Mozart. It's the concerto number 2 in D major.

Although Mozart is perhaps best known to us today as a pianist, he was one of the great violinists of his generation and wrote extensively for his instrument, including that Violin Concerto No. 2 in D major. Niklas Arnenkor with Gidon Kremer Violin and the Vienna Philharmonic. Here's a German dance by Mozart.

0: Taras Krysa and the Slovak Sinfonietta, and a German dance of Mozart.
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0: Three poems by the Australian composer Sally Greenaway, played by Sally Walker and Emily Granger.

The flutist was Sally Walker. The harpist was Emily Granger. The composer was the Australian Sally Greenaway. We heard three poems. Peter Van de Graaff is my name, here with some music for harp and orchestra by a French composer, a good friend of Debussy. He's probably best known for his orchestrations of some piano pieces by Debussy. His name is André Caplet, C-A-P-L-E-T, and this is his Conte Fantastique, the Fantastic Tale. Elizabeth Hainan is the flutist with the Iris Orchestra, conducted by Michael Stern.

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The Conte Fantastique, The Fantastic Tale, by French composer of the early 20th century, André Caplet. Elizabeth Hainan was the harpist, joined by the Iris Orchestra, and conductor Michael Stern. This is another fantastic fairy tale. It is from a collection called In the

Blue Mountains by the pianist-composer from Norway, Agata Bakar Grøndahl. And this particular fairy tale is titled Night. Pianist Natalia Strelchenko.

a piece more about the fear of the night rather than the tranquility. That is Cold Night by Bakker Grøndahl. We'll listen in a few minutes to a symphony by a composer who was an enormous admirer of Beethoven. The two actually met at one point. It's hard to say that they were friends, but the composer is a Czech musician named Jan Václav Hugo Vožešek, and he wrote very little music, but one wonderful symphony, which we'll get to in a bit. But first, this by Beethoven, one of his best-known pieces, a Bagatelle für Elise, pianist Alexis Weissenberg.

pianist Alexis Weissenberg and the famous Für Elise, a bagatelle by Beethoven, who at one point met our next composer, the Czech composer Jan Václav Hugo Vožešek. He died in his 30s and didn't write much music even in his short life, but he did write one wonderful symphony. Here it is, Symphony in D Major by Vožešek, played by the Czech National Symphony, conducted by Paul Freeman.

That was the only symphony by a Czech composer from the time of Beethoven, an acquaintance of Beethoven, Jan Václav Hugo Vožešek, Symphony in D, recorded by the Czech National Symphony, conducted by Paul Freeman. Let's hear a bit of Beethoven, part of his music for Goethe's play Egmont. Peter Schreier is the tenor.

0: Freudvoll und Leidvoll, Full of Joy, Full of Sorrow, from the music for Egmont by Beethoven. Peter Schreier tenor and Walter Olberts piano.
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0: This is Peter Van de Graaff speaking. It's quite a remarkable thing to hear a full orchestra performing a work written for violin and piano by Niccolo Paganini, a real showpiece when there's just one violinist, but boy, try putting a whole section together, and it's very impressive. We'll get to that in a bit. First, though, this, Perpetual Motion, by the American composer Coleridge Taylor Perkinson.

Tahiro Whittington Cello, and that comes from the Black Folk Song Suite, or Lamentations, by Coleridge Taylor Perkinson. That is the Perpetual Motion. Listen now to the St. Louis Symphony Orchestra show off their first violin section. Leonard Slatkin, the conductor, in this arrangement for full orchestra of the Moto Perpetuo, Perpetual Motion by Niccolo Paganini.

Perpetual Motion of Niccolò Paganini, played by the St. Louis Symphony Orchestra, conducted by Leonard Slatkin. This is music now by a rival of Paganini named Louis Spohr. He wrote a lot of violin concertos, including a couple that were never published, so there's no number attached to them. This is one of those, the Violin Concerto in E Minor by Spohr with Ulf Hirscher and the Berlin Radio Symphony.

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I don't know why that was never published. A very fine piece by Louis Spohr, his violin concerto in E minor, unnumbered. Ulf Hilscher, violin, Berlin Radio Symphony, and conductor Christian Fröhlich. Here is a song by a contemporary of Louis Spohr named Karl Löwe, O meine Blumen, O my flowers.

Gabriela Rosmanit was the soprano, Court Garbin, joining her at the piano. One of the many songs, hundreds of songs, by Karl Löwe, O meine Blume, O my flowers. Now we have a suite drawn from one of the Ring Cycle operas by Richard Wagner, the opera that opens the set, Das Rheingold, The Gold of the Rhine. Here is Philippe Jordan conducting the Paris Opera Orchestra.

An orchestral suite drawn from the first of the four Ring Cycle operas by Richard Wagner, called Das Rheingold, the Gold of the Rhine. That was the Paris Opera Orchestra, conducted by Philippe Jordan. This is an arrangement of one of the great songs of Robert Schumann, Du bist wie eine Blume, You Are Like a Flower. It's arranged for cello and piano here, Christian-Pierre La Marca, cello, and Jean-Frédéric Neuberger, piano.

0: That is one of the songs that comes from the cycle Merton by Robert Schumann, which he wrote for his wife Clara as a wedding present. Du bist wie eine Blume, you are like a flower.
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0: Interesting work here by a 19th century black composer born in New Orleans who lived in and worked in France successfully. His name is Edmond Dédé. We listen to the Hot Springs Music Festival Orchestra, Richard Rosenberg, the conductor, and this is called the Mephisto Mask, referring to the devil.

Richard Rosenberg and the Hot Springs Music Festival Orchestra with the Mephisto Mask by the, well, American-born but later French composer, Edmond Dédé. I'm Peter Van de Graaff. Here is a violin sonata by a violinist composer of the Italian Baroque named Giuseppe Tartini. It's known as the Devil's Trill, and the composer Tartini had a dream where the devil came to him playing a magical and wild tune. The composer woke up, wrote down what he remembered from the dream, and turned it into this with La Pietà and Angèle Dubois.

La Pietà and violinist Angèle Dubaud with the Devil's Trill Sonata by Giuseppe Tartini. Also from the Italian Baroque comes this by Tommaso Vitali, his Chaconne. Michala Petri with Lars Hannibal, lute.

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Michaela Petri, recorder, and Lars Hannibal, lute, The Chacun by Tommaso Vitali. Here is Little Gigue, a dance from the Italian Baroque. It's by a composer named Tommaso Albinoni.

Paul Nemeth conducted that Gigue by Tommaso Albinoni. Here's a suite from a ballet by Sergei Prokofiev. For some reason, this ballet has never caught on. It was the very last ballet written by Prokofiev based on folktales from the Ural Mountains. It's called The Tale of the Stone Flower, completed just before he died, 1953. Nemeyerve conducts here the Philharmonia Orchestra and music of Prokofiev.

although he was one of the greatest ballet composers. We think of Romeo and Juliet and Cinderella first and foremost. Sergei Prokofiev wrote a few ballets which have never stayed in the repertoire at all, and that is one of them. Some rarely heard music of Prokofiev, although written late in life. That was the suite from The Tale of the Stone Flower, and Neeme Järvi conducted that recording with Philharmonia Orchestra. This is from one of those great and famous ballets by Sergei Prokofiev, Romeo and Juliet. The scene, Morning on the Street, a street scene. And Prokofiev transcribed this for solo piano, and that's how we hear it now with pianist Vera Gornostayeva.

0: heard in the composer's own transcription for solo piano, this scene, the street scene from Romeo and Juliet by Sergei Prokofiev, played by Vera Gornostayeva.
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0: I have a couple of pieces for cello here for you. I'm Peter Van de Graaff, and the first piece is by a French composer named Fabien Waxman, W-A-K-S-M-A-N, and it's called Replica. Christian-Pierre Lamarca is the cellist here.

Music by French composer Fabien Waxman, Replica, the title of that piece, with Jean-Frédéric Neuberger, piano, and Christian-Pierre Lamarca playing the cello. We're going to get back to them later on with a very interesting arrangement of the slow movement of Clara Schumann's piano concerto arranged for cello and piano. Mstislav Rostropovich is the cellist here with the Moscow Philharmonic, Gennady Rostiestvensky, the conductor. The Adagio with Variations by Ottorino Respighi.

music by Ottorino Respighi, the Adagio with Variations, performed by cellist Mstislav Rostropovich and the Moscow Philharmonic. The conductor was Gennady Rostestvensky. Here, arranged for cello and piano, is the cradle song from the album Leaves by Robert Schumann. Emmanuel Bertrand is the cellist.

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1: That's the second movement from Clara Schumann's piano concerto, which she wrote when she was just a teenager. Christian-Pierre Lamarca is the cellist and Jean-Frédéric Neuberger the pianist.

What an occasion it was when that music was first performed. It comes from the Piano Concerto by Clara Schumann. She wrote that when she was about 15, 16 years old, and gave the premiere of that piece when she was 16 with the Leipzig Gewandhaus Orchestra and Felix Mendelssohn conducting. From that concerto, we heard the slow movement only. That's all that was arranged from that work. And Christian-Pierre Lamarca was the cellist with Jean-Frédéric Neuberger, pianist. From there we go to her husband's piano concerto in A minor. Here is Alfred Brendel and the Vienna Philharmonic, conducted by Sir Simon Rattle.

That beloved music of Robert Schumann, his piano concerto in A minor, the only such piece that he composed. He was a wonderful pianist early in his life before he injured a finger. Alfred Brendel was the pianist in that recording, joined by the Vienna Philharmonic Orchestra. The conductor was Sir Simon Rattle. As arranged for accordion, here's a harpsichord piece, a musette by Louis-Claude Daquin of the French Baroque.

0: A dance inspired by the sound of the hurdy-gurdy, Musette en Rondeau by Louis-Claude Daquin, played by Mie Miki on the accordion, originally, of course, music for the harpsichord.
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0: Concerto Italiano performs this Sinfonia in D by Alessandro Stradella.

Sinfonia in D by Alessandro Stradella, conducted by Rinaldo Alessandrini. Here is a little Sinfonia in D by an Italian composer from the Baroque era, best known for his operas, but now quite forgotten. Giovanni Porta is his name, and this is the ensemble La Serenissima.

Simon Mundy playing the trumpet with La Serenissima, conducted by Adrian Chandler. That is music by the Italian Baroque composer Giovanni Porta, Sinfonia in D. And this is also from the Italian Baroque. Tommaso Albinoni wrote this little dance marked Adagio.

from the Dances for Five by Tommaso Albinoni. That is a dance marked adagio, or very slowly. And it's a performance by Savaria Symphony and Paul Nemeth. This is a very famous work of Nikolai Rimsky-Korsakov, inspired by the 1001 Arabian Nights. It tells the story of the wily Scheherazade, whose husband kills all of his wives after the wedding night, but she keeps him going by telling stories that he wants to hear the ending of, but they'd go on and on. Here it is, Scheherazade by Nikolai Rimsky-Korsakov. This recording with the Royal Philharmonic, conducted by Leopold Stokowski.

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extended symphonic poem inspired by the 1001 Arabian Nights music of Nikolai Rimsky-Korsakov, and that is Scheherazade. That recording was by the Royal Philharmonic Orchestra. The conductor was Leopold Stokowski. A bit more by Rimsky-Korsakov. We have time for this little song called The Dream. It's sung by Alexei Martinov, tenor, with Aristote Konstantinidi, piano.

0: Vision of a Dream. It's a song by Nikolai Rimsky-Korsakov. Alexei Martinov was the tenor.
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0: I'm Peter Van de Graaff, delighted to have the opportunity to share some music with you right now by a composer from the 18th century named Domenico Cimarosa, of course an Italian composer. His exact dates are 1749 to 1801. He was famous as one of the greatest opera composers in his day, and we're going to listen to an opera overture in just a couple minutes. He also wrote over 100 keyboard sonatas, and they're not sonatas in the sense of the Beethoven kind of sonatas, but very brief pieces that are quite simple to play, generally speaking. A few of them were arranged here for flute and guitar by James Galway and Kazuhito Yamashita, who are our two performers. Let's listen to the first of these sonatas by Cimarosa.

little sonata for keyboard originally by Domenico Cimarosa, played by James Galway and Kazuhito Yamashita in their own transcription. This is Peter Van de Graaff. We're going to listen to some music inspired by queens of different kinds. We have, first of all, a couple of overtures to operas about queens. And let's begin with this by Domenico Cimarosa called Artemisia, the Queen of Caria. It's a very little-known opera, to be sure. He was very prolific at writing operas. This is the Finlandia Sinfonia, Patrick Galois, the conductor.

reportedly that was the favorite opera by that composer, although it's never heard of. The composer was Domenico Cimarosa. He was very, very prolific, wrote more than 65 operas in his career. That was the overture to his opera Artemisia Regina di Caria, Artemisia the Queen of Caria, with the Finlandia Sinfonia directed by Patrick Galois. Another overture to another queenly opera. This is the overture to the Swedish opera by Franz Berwald of 19th century Sweden. It's called The Queen of Golconda. Ulf Björlund leads the Royal Philharmonic.

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Ulf Bjørlund directed the Royal Philharmonic Orchestra in that overture to a very little-known opera by Swedish composer Franz Berwald, although it certainly makes you want to hear the rest of the opera. It's called The Queen of Golconda. We have Haydn's The Queen Symphony coming up. This is a suite from The Faery Queen by Henry Purcell after Shakespeare's Midsummer Night's Dream. We have the Folger Consort here.

That performance was by the Folger Consort and some music of Henry Purcell. It's actually based on, or loosely based on, Midsummer Night's Dream. It's called The Fairy Queen, and we heard a suite of four little dances from it. Entry Dance, Dance for the Followers of the Night, the Shakan, and finally, the Hornpipe. Before we hear another queenly piece, this also from The Fairy Queen of Purcell, the 16, led by Harry Christophers, perform the Dance for the Green Men.

The Dance for the Green Men. Not sure what that means. From The Fairy Queen by Henry Purcell. Harry Christophers directed The 16. We've been hearing music inspired by queens of various kinds. This is one not inspired by, but subtitled The Queen Symphony, because this reportedly was the favorite symphony of Queen Marie Antoinette. Yes, the Queen of France. This is one of the so-called Paris symphonies by Franz Joseph Haydn, who wrote a series of six symphonies for a concert series in Paris, and this is the fourth of those, known as La Reine, the Queen. It contains, as the second movement, a set of variations on a French folk tune. We have a recording which comes from a very special set with Philharmonia Hungarica, directed by Antal Dorati, who together made a groundbreaking set of recordings in the 70s of all the symphonies of Joseph Haydn. So from that collection, the 85th symphony, The Queen, La Reine, by Haydn.

said to be the favorite symphony by Queen Marie Antoinette of France, and so that has the subtitle La Reine, the Queen Symphony, by Joseph Haydn, his symphony number 85, one of the Paris symphonies, Philharmonia Hungarica and Antal Doradi. We have been hearing a lot of music inspired by, or in this case, a favorite of, queens of various kinds. This is something written for Queen Elizabeth I, Queen Elizabeth's Galliard, by John Dowland. Now, he was a lutenist and composer. This is recorded here on the guitar. No, I beg your pardon, it is on the lute. A 1957 recording with Julian Bream.

0: That was Julian Bream playing on the lute. Some music by John Dowland, Queen Elizabeth's Galliard.
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0: 19th century France is where our music comes from. We have to begin a most interesting transcription for harp, violin, and organ of the Hymn to St. Cecilia by Charles Gounod. Franz Hauck, organ, Johanna Meyer, harp, Samson Gonashvili, violin.

Interesting work for organ, violin, and harp by Charles Gounod, the Hymn to St. Cecilia. Franz Hauck, organ, Johanna Meyer, harp, Samson Gonashvili, violin. We're in 19th century France. Here we have as a featured work a symphony in C by Georges Bizet, but right now a suite for flute and orchestra by Benjamin Godard, who is known for this and for one excerpt from his opera Jocelyn, a lullaby. But here is the suite for flute by Godard with Edward Beckett, flute, London Festival Orchestra, conductor Ross Popel.

0: That is music by a 19th century French composer, now quite forgotten except for that piece, and an excerpt from an opera he wrote called Jocelyn. The excerpt is a lullaby. In fact, Bing Crosby once recorded that lullaby by this composer with Yasha Heifetz's violin. But this man's name is Benjamin Godard. And that was the Suite for Flute and Orchestra, Allegretto, Idylle, and Waltz. The flutist was Edward Beckett, London Festival Orchestra, Ross Popel, the conductor.
1: 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Music from The Crown, Brideshead Revisited, Midsummer Murders, The Vicar of Dibley, Doctor Who, and Downton Abbey. 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
0: This is now a symphony by a 17-year-old Georges Bizet, who was studying with Charles Gounod when he wrote this work. It's the Symphony in C Major. Veronika Dudarova leads the Moscow Symphony Orchestra.

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That was music by Georges Bizet, written when he was all of 17 years old and a pupil of Charles Gounod, his symphony in C major. The performance was by Veronika Dudarova and the Moscow Symphony. This is from early France now. It's a dance called the Tambourin by Jean-Marie Leclerc. Daniel Hope, violin.

0: And you'll hope and friends with that little dance called the Tambourin by French Baroque violinist composer Jean-Marie Leclerc.
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2: 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I'm Peter Dubois, and I hope you'll join me for this summer reverie.
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3: Patchy morning fog will slow, a few morning commutes, but most areas will start the day with a fair bit of sunshine. As the day wears on, clouds from the west will thicken and lower. Scattered rain showers will move in and pick up in intensity for the afternoon, with scattered thunderstorms expected across the state. Stronger cells could bring heavy rain and high winds, and slow-moving cells could result in flash flooding concerns in areas this afternoon and evening. Conditions will become increasingly muggy, with highs ranging from the lower 80s in Errol, lower 80s in Campton, and mid-80s in Manchester. Overnight, mostly cloudy skies continue, and patchy fog will develop after midnight. Rain showers will linger and thunderstorm activity will taper in the evening. Lows will range from the upper 50s in Stark, lower 60s in Wolfboro, and lower 60s in Durham. Wednesday will keep umbrellas busy as additional rain showers and thunderstorms move across the state. Muggy conditions linger, but temperatures are expected to be cooler, ranging mid-70s in Milan, mid-70s in Claremont, and upper 70s in Nashua. For NHPR, this is meteorologist Ryan Knapp reporting from the Mount Washington Observatory.
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0: I am looking forward to the music I'll be sharing with you. I'm Peter Van de Graaff. And in just about 5 minutes, we're going to listen to a violin concerto by a composer who's probably best known for his film scores. Miklós Rozsa is his name. And you certainly have heard his music in Ben-Hur and maybe Quo Vadis, El Cid, King of Kings. Well, this is some music he wrote for a film called Sodom and Gomorrah. It's listed here as the overture. It's probably the main title music. And we have Kenneth Alwyn to conduct the City of Prague Philharmonic.

quite typical of the films, many of the films scored by Miklos Rozsa, the epics, often Mideastern. That's the overture, or the main title music, to Sodom and Gomorrah by Rozsa. The performance by the City of Prague Philharmonic. The conductor was Kenneth Alwyn. It's instructive that the Hungarian composer Miklos Rozsa entitled his memoirs Double Life. It refers not only to the film score for which he won an Oscar, A Double Life, but it also refers to his public career as a composer of film music and his, might call it a private career of writing music for the concert hall. We're going to hear one of the latter works he wrote right now. This was composed for Jascha Heifetz, the Violin Concerto of 1956. In this recording, we have Robert McDuffie soloing with the Atlanta Symphony Orchestra, directed by Yoel Levy, and music by Miklos Rozsa.

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0: Music from 1956, originally composed for Jascha Heifetz. It was the violin concerto by the Hungarian composer, primarily of film music, Miklos Rozsa. In fact, he won 3 Oscars, including his music for Ben-Hur. Robert McDuffie was the violinist. The Atlanta Symphony was conducted by Yoel Levy.
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0: We're going to hear music now by Carl Philipp Emanuel Bach, followed by some Mozart. Both of these pieces are fantasies for the keyboard, and both of them very free form, almost like the composer was just improvising at the keyboard, as you'll hear. We begin with this free fantasy, as he called it, by Carl Philipp Emanuel Bach, also known as C.P.E. Bach's Empfindungen, his emotions. This is Hermann Isringhausen playing clavichord.

music of Carl Philipp Emanuel Bach. That's called Free Fantasy, or His Sentiments, played by Hermann Isringhausen on the clavichord. Mozart wrote a fantasy in D minor, also very free-form, very improvisatory-like. We're going to hear that now, played by Alexander Slobodianik.

Very improvisatory-like fantasy in D minor, Kirchhoff 397 by Mozart. That was pianist Alexander Slobodjanik. After a couple of keyboard fantasies, let's hear some orchestral music. This is a dance by a composer from old Vienna, Vincenz Stelzmüller, and he gave this the title Stelzmüller's Dance.

0: Just a few members there of the Boskovsky Ensemble, playing that music by Vincent Stelzmüller, His Dance.
1: Hi there, this is Bill McLaughlin. Hey, let's make a run to the bakery. Nadia Boulanger, whose name means baker, was the most renowned music teacher of the 20th century, and for half a century, in her boulangerie, Nadia nurtured composers. 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
3: Patchy morning fog will slow a few morning commutes, but most areas will start the day with a fair bit of sunshine. As the day wears on, clouds from the west will thicken and lower. Scattered rain showers will move in and pick up in intensity for the afternoon, with scattered thunderstorms expected across the state. Stronger cells could bring heavy rain and high winds, and slow-moving cells could result in flash flooding concerns in areas this afternoon and evening. Conditions will become increasingly muggy, with highs ranging from the lower 80s in Errol, lower 80s in Campden, and mid-80s in Manchester. Overnight, mostly cloudy skies continue, and patchy fog will develop after midnight. Rain showers will linger and thunderstorm activity will taper in the evening. Lows will range from the upper 50s in Stark, lower 60s in Wolfboro, and lower 60s in Durham. Wednesday will keep umbrellas busy as additional rain showers and thunderstorms move across the state. Muggy conditions linger, but temperatures are expected to be cooler, ranging mid-70s in Milan, mid-70s in Claremont, and upper 70s in Nashua. For NHPR, this is meteorologist Ryan Knapp reporting from the Mount Washington Observatory.
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As a child, I couldn't bear the least note of music. I was almost ill. I yelled, I drew crowds, I couldn't listen to a single note. People could hear my sobs in the street and they came in. "What is it, madame? Is your little girl ill?" "No, she can't bear music." My father drew thick curtains when giving lessons so as not to disturb his poor, miserable, crazy child. I had never been near a piano in my life, never. It was a monster that terrified me. And then one day, suddenly, I discovered it with passion. Hearing the fire brigade in the street, I sat down at the piano to try to reproduce the notes. I could still see my father standing there saying, "What a funny little girl we have," because he had been worried. And from that day on, it was music all day long. They couldn't make me leave the piano. It's Nadia Boulanger. Hi there, welcome to Exploring Music. It's Bill McLaughlin. All week long, Nadia's Bakery. The name Boulanger means baker. And the joke was, especially after the First World War, when Nadia Boulanger started turning out so many composers, most of them, it seemed, American, that she was running a boulangerie. She was baking up all of these young American composers. The two best known of her early confections were Aaron Copland and Virgil Thompson. In yesterday's show, we heard some music of Nadia Boulanger and also of her talented but sadly short-lived sister, Lily. And we heard the first symphony of Aaron Copland, a symphony for organ and orchestra, which Boulanger performed at its premiere in New York City in 1924. So let's get the other of her early confections, Virgil Thompson. I don't think he'd like to have been considered a confection by anyone. Very much his own man. "I was born in Kansas City, Missouri," he writes, 25th of November, 1896. "Grew up there and went to war from there." That was the other war. "Then I was educated some more in Boston and Paris. In composition, I was a pupil of Nadia Boulanger. While I was still young, I taught music at Harvard and played the organ at King's Chapel, Boston. Then I returned to Paris and lived there for many years, till the Germans came, in fact. Now I live in New York, where I am music critic of the New York Herald Tribune." Let's hear some more music from Virgil Thompson's Symphony on a Hymn Tune. The composer tells us that this is based on an old Scottish melody that's sung in the south of the United States to many texts, but most commonly called "How Firm a Foundation." First movement, introduction and allegro. Second movement, a set of variations marked Andante Cantabile.

This piece ends, the composer tells us, with the suggestion of a distant railway train. And that I'd be natural, kind of coming out of nowhere and poking its head up. That was James Sedaris with the New Zealand Symphony Orchestra. Music of Virgil Thompson from 1928, Symphony on a Hymn Tune. Now let's hear a couple more short pieces from Virgil Thompson written right around this same time. From 1931, there's a short song to a text by Georges Uhnot, a poet who was a friend of Thompson's. This is sung by tenor Glenn Siebert and Philip Bush at the piano. The text is Pour chercher sur la carte de mer. The sense is of seeking all over the map of the seas, all over the world, for your name. We'll follow that up with Sentimental Tango No. 1, played by pianist Bennett Lerner.

We just heard the Sentimental Tango number one. Before that, a beautiful song of Thompson to a text of Georges Ouno. And a lovely tenor voice I haven't heard for a while, Glenn Siebert, marvelous singer, Philip Bush at the piano. So that's one young composer from Kansas City who made his way to Paris to study with Nadia Boulanger, Virgil Thompson. And here's another. Robert Russell Bennett is known as the greatest orchestrator of musicals in American history. If he were a songwriter and you wanted to turn your songs into a musical, you needed to talk to Robert Russell Bennett. He orchestrated over 300 musicals. But we're going to hear now a couple of original pieces written for the great violinist Yasha Heifetz. This is a goofy title, Hexapoda. These are five studies in Jitteroptera. Ever hear of jitterbug dancing? I think that's what this is about. So the two short pieces we hear have enchanting titles. The first is Betty and Harold Close Their Eyes. The second, Gut Bucket Gus, Yasha Heifetz with pianist Brooke Smith, music of Robert Russell Bennett.

0: Gut Bucket Gus, the name of that second short piece. Music composed by Robert Russell Bennett for Yasha Heifetz, whom we heard playing with his great old partner, Brooks Smith, at the piano, from a set of pieces called Five Studies in Juteroptera, Hexapoda. You're tuned into Exploring Music. This week we are listening to music of all of these composers who study with the great pedagogue, Nadia Boulanger. Drop us a line. Let us know how you like the show. 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
0: I remember hearing as a kid I was interested in studying and conducting some recordings by a man named Igor Markevich, and no one that I knew around Philadelphia seemed to know who this fellow was. I found out later that not only was Igor Markevich a fantastic conductor, he was also a very, very gifted and well-known, for a very short period of time, composer. Markevich was born to Ukrainian parents in Kiev, 1912. His parents brought him to Paris. Let's listen to a little piece which Markevich wrote in 1925. Let's see, that makes him all of 13 years old. This is a piece called Nos, for some friend's wedding, like Stravinsky, La Nos, the wedding. Here's the first movement, Preamble, played by Kolya Lessing.

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Music composed by the then 13-year-old Igor Markevich from a set called Nos. We heard the first movement, Preamble, played by Kolya Lessing. Quite pleasant. In fact, that was the considered opinion of everyone who seemed to meet this young Ukrainian boy who was growing up in Paris, Igor Markevich. He started to take lessons with Nadia Boulanger just a year later, 1926, and she introduced him to Serge Diaghilev, the founder of the legendary Ballet Russe, and the man who had created Igor Stravinsky as far as the world was concerned by presenting Stravinsky in Paris with the Ballet Russe. Those three great ballets, Firebird, Petrushka, and Rite of Spring, right before the First World War. Well, young Igor Markevich had written a sinfonietta in F major. His teacher, Nadia Boulanger, said, "Take this to Diaghilev. Let him hear you in rehearsal." Diaghilev looked at the young boy and seemed not very much impressed. He said, "So, this is your protege, is it? He seems a little young to have been troubled to leave his nursery, but let him bring himself and his music to the Grand Hotel around 5 o'clock tomorrow." Well, Diaghilev was knocked out. Markevich later said, "I was Diaghilev's last discovery. He had discovered Stravinsky, he had discovered the great dancer Nijinsky, and finally he discovered Igor Markevich." Later on, this is an interesting part of the story, Markevich married the daughter of Nijinsky. But now, let's listen to this music that impressed Serge Diaghilev so much. Markevich's Sinfonietta from the years 1928-29.

That's it. That's the piece by a 17-year-old composer that really impressed Serge Diaghilev, the Sinfonietta of Igor Markevich. In that performance, we heard Christopher Lyndon Gee conducting the Arnhem Philharmonic Orchestra. So that's the youngest composer on today's program, Igor Markevich. And we're going back now to the one who was born earliest, 1893, in Long Island, a man named Douglas Moore. He went to Yale University, served in the U.S. Navy, and then went to Europe to study with Nadia Boulanger to begin with, also Vincent Dandy and Ernst Bloch. That's all in the 1920s. I think Douglas Moore's greatest hit came years and years later, 1956, an opera which he wrote for Central City Opera, an opera about a mining town and a beauty in a mining town. The beauty's name, Baby Doe. Let's hear three sections from the original recording from the year 1959. We'll hear Beverly Sills singing Willow, Where We Meet Together, the letter song, and the great baritone Walter Castle singing Warm as the Autumn Light. Three selections now from Baby Doe, music of Douglas Moore.

Letter Song from Baby Doe. Three selections from the original recording of Douglas Moore's opera Baby Doe. We heard Beverly Sills singing Willow, Where We Meet Together, and the Letter Song, and the baritone Walter Castle singing Warm as the Autumn Light. Beautiful music from Douglas Moore. And man, I have to say, I really can't tell a Nadia Boulanger composer, somebody trained by her at least. Just think of the variety we've listened to today. Virgil Thompson, kind of square-hewn symphony on a hymn tune. Robert Russell Bennett's jazz pieces, Igor Markevich's pieces, this beautiful arias from Douglas Moore. And now, get ready for this. The English composer, Sir Lennox Barclay, that's spelled like Berkeley, but Barclay like Barclay Square, born 1903, aristocrat on both sides of the family, although there's a question of some legitimacy on his pop's side. One of those earls neglected to get married quite in time, I think. On his mom's side, Barclay was descended from French and Scottish aristocracy. Glad to know that there is such a thing as Scottish aristocracy. In any case, Barclay grew up around Oxford, studied there, and then went to France to study further with Nadia Boulanger. So we'll hear now a couple movements of a string piece written by Lennox Barclay in the later 30s, 1938. He'd been working in an artistic partnership with Benjamin Britten. John Farrar conducts the English Sinfonia in this performance of two movements of Sir Lennox Barclay's Serenade for Strings, Opus 12.

Beautiful music by Sir Lennox Barclay. We heard the first and last movements of his Serenade for String Orchestra, Opus 12, music composed in 1938. John Farrar conducted the English Symphony in that performance. I think we have time for just one more piece. I want to go back and catch one more little bit from Virgil Thompson. This dates from 1926, by which time Thompson had started to work with Gertrude Stein, who wrote these words. Here is Susie Asado, sung once again by Glenn Siebert and Philip Bush.

Susie Asato, text of Gertrude Stein, music of Virgil Thompson, performed by Glenn Siebert and Philip Bush. Virgil Thompson died in New York City, September of 1989, and a few days later, Leonard Bernstein wrote in the New York Times, "The death of Virgil T. is like the death of an American city. It is intolerable. But perhaps it was almost as hard to live with him as without him. Virgil was loving and harsh, generous and mordant, simple but cynical, son of the hymnal yet highly sophisticated. We all loved his music, but we rarely performed it. Most of us preferred his unpredictable, provocative prose. But he will always remain brightly alive in the history of music, if only for the extraordinary influence his witty and simplistic music had on his colleagues, especially on Aaron Copland, and through them, on most of American music in our century." Just a year before Leonard Bernstein passed away. Okay, there's Bernstein recalling Virgil Thompson, and that's all the music we can fit in today. We are knee-deep in Nadia's Bakery, seeing all of the great composers who came out of the Boulangerie. Join us for tomorrow. Oh, let's see, Walter Piston, Roy Harris, just for starters. Don't miss it. In the meantime, don't miss anything. Stay here. Good music coming right up.

0: 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Our production assistants are Eric Opland and Adela Skoronsky. Rebecca Neistat is the WFMT production and syndication manager. 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I'm Bill McLaughlin, and thanks for listening. 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

Out of the depths I cry unto thee, O Lord. That is one of the famous seven penitential psalms. And it's the setting by Melchior Franck. You might remember we've heard his music on the program before. He was very important writing Lutheran church music, studying with Christoph Demantius there in Zittau, and then with Gumpelsheimer, and eventually gets to Nuremberg, meets Hans Leo Hassler, learns the Venetian style. But in 1602, he comes to Coburg, to Prince Johann Casimir, remains there for the rest of his life till 1639. Somehow we missed the recording with Manfred Cordes and the Weser Renaissance Ensemble of the Franck settings of the beautiful penitential psalms. This week on Millennium of Music, I'm Robert Aubrey Davis. Now, these psalms were set famously. Oh, we've heard Andrea Gabrielli and Lossis and William Byrd and Giovanni Croce and many, many others set these. They basically take us back to the Lenten observations as early as the 6th century. They're Psalm 6, 32, 38, 51, 102, 130, and 143, with one of the most extensive ones, the one that we will begin with, the huge psalm setting, Lord, hear my prayer, let me weep and come unto you, is the Psalm 102. And once again, I have no idea why or how, but yet another recording with Weser Renaissance and the extraordinary Manfred Cordes that we missed.

0: That's Manfred Cordes and the Weser Renaissance Ensemble. These are the penitential psalms from 1615, published there in Nuremberg by Melchior Franck. In fact, the entire title, Penitential Psalms of the Royal Prophet David, as the same are written, never before of the like, but now to the glory of God, and manifoldly for consolation of Christian gatherings to be performed musically, all German, composed with six voices, and produced in print by Melchior Franck. That's our story, and we'll continue in just a moment right here on Millennium of Music. I'm Robert Aubrey Davis.
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0: I'm Robert Aubrey Davis. Well, Franck there in Coburg was surrounded by the terrors of the 30 Years' War, and you could see how poignant and important this music is, this early 17th century school of German composers, and we've heard a lot of Franz Tunder and Schein, and all of that is very poignant and very beautiful. The next two psalms we'll hear, 32 and 38, blessed is he whose transgression is forgiven, and Lord, rebuke me not in thine anger. Again, this is the whole work of Manfred Cordes and the Weser Renaissance Bremen.

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0: Vesa Renaissance Ensemble, conducted by Manfred Cordis, and we are hearing the Penitential Psalms, published in 1615 by Melchior Franck. These had not been recorded before, and Manfred Cordis has become a great champion of this school, this early 17th century German school as well. As I have said recently on the program, he is still being prolific with his recording, and there are still more we haven't turned to that we'll get to in a few weeks right here on Millennium of Music. I'm Robert Aubrey Davis.
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0: I'm Robert Aubrey Davis. Well, we have time for at least Psalms 6 and 51. Psalm 6 is another one of these, Lord, rebuke me not at thy anger. And then Psalm 51, God be gracious to me according to thy goodness. Again, these are the settings of the seven penitential psalms published in 1615 by Melchior Franck. This is the extraordinary work of Manfred Cordis and Vesa Renaissance.

The Penitential Psalms of 1615 by Melchior Franck, and again, Weser Renaissance Ensemble and the extraordinary work of Manfred Cordis. There are yet more new releases by the Tireless Individual, and we will hear more of those in weeks to come. For complete information about the ensemble and this recording, simply go to our website, millenniumofmusic.com. We're always very grateful when you do. Our technical director is Christopher Drummond, and for the program, this has been your producer and host. I'm Robert Aubrey Davis.

0: As patchy fog mixes out Tuesday morning, most areas will start the day with a bit of sunshine in the mix before clouds thicken and lower from the west. A few isolated rain showers could arrive in the morning, then scattered rain showers and thunderstorms move in for the afternoon. Heavy, slow-moving rainfall could lead to flash flooding concerns in some areas this afternoon and evening. Highs will be ranging from lower 80s in Colebrook, lower 80s in Belmont, and lower 80s in Rochester, with increasingly muggy conditions expected by the afternoon. Overnight, expect mostly cloudy skies to linger. Scattered rain showers will also continue. However, thunderstorms are expected to taper this evening. Patchy fog will develop after midnight and continue into Wednesday morning commutes. Lows will range upper 50s in Jefferson, lower 60s in Laconia, and lower 60s in Seabrook. Wednesday will provide additional rain showers and thunderstorms across the state, and heavier rainfall will once again provide flash flooding concerns in areas. Wednesday continues to be muggy, however, temperatures are expected to be cooler as they range lower 70s in Littleton, around 70 in Springfield, and lower 70s in Jaffrey. For NHPR, this is meteorologist Ryan Knapp reporting from the Mount Washington Observatory.
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2: This is the Composer Datebook for July 28th. I'm John Burge. On today's date in 1914, the Austro-Hungarian Empire declared war on Serbia, effectively beginning the First World War and forever changing the lives of many composers. A French composer named Alberic Magnard became a national hero when he died defending his house against invading German troops. Maurice Ravel tried to enlist as a French pilot, but was refused because of his poor health. Instead, he became a truck driver stationed at the Verdun front. British composer Rayfawn Williams was too old to be drafted, but he enlisted as a private in the Royal Army Medical Corps. Another British composer, George Butterworth, would be killed by a sniper during the Battle of the Somme. The Austrian violinist and composer Fritz Kreisler served briefly in the Austrian Army in 1914 before being wounded and honorably discharged. He arrived in then-neutral New York on November of 1914 and remained in America through the war years. In 1915, Kreisler made a recording of Bach's Double Violin Concerto, performing with the Russian violinist Ephraim Zimbalist. Austria and Russia may have been at war in Europe, but in a cramped New Jersey recording studio, at least, the music of Bach provided a brief island of peace and harmony. Composer's Datebook is produced by APM, American Public Media, in conjunction with the American Composers Forum, reminding you that all music was once new.

This is Peter Van de Graaff speaking. It's quite a remarkable thing to hear a full orchestra performing a work written for violin and piano by Niccolo Paganini, a real showpiece when there's just one violinist, but boy, try putting a whole section together, and it's very impressive. We'll get to that in a bit. First, though, this, Perpetual Motion by the American composer Coleridge Taylor Perkinson.

Tahiro Whittington Cello, and that comes from the Black Folk Song Suite, or Lamentations, by Coleridge Taylor Perkinson. That is the Perpetual Motion. Listen now to the St. Louis Symphony Orchestra show off their first violin section. Leonard Slatkin, the conductor, in this arrangement for full orchestra of the Moto Perpetuo, Perpetual Motion by Niccolo Paganini.

Perpetual Motion of Niccolò Paganini, played by the St. Louis Symphony Orchestra, conducted by Leonard Slatkin. This is music now by a rival of Paganini named Louis Spohr. He wrote a lot of violin concertos, including a couple that were never published, so there's no number attached to them. This is one of those, the Violin Concerto in E Minor by Spohr with Ulf Hirscher and the Berlin Radio Symphony.

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0: I don't know why that was never published. A very fine piece by Louis Spohr, his violin concerto in E minor, unnumbered. Ulf Hilscher, violin, Berlin Radio Symphony, and conductor Christian Fröhlich.
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0: Now we have a suite drawn from one of the Ring Cycle operas by Richard Wagner, the opera that opens the set, Das Rheingold, the Gold of the Rhine. Here is Philippe Jordan conducting the Paris Opera Orchestra.

0: An orchestral suite drawn from the first of the four Ring Cycle operas by Richard Wagner called Das Rheingold, The Gold of the Rhine. That was the Paris Opera Orchestra, conducted by Philippe Jordan.
1: 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I'm Peter Dubois, and I hope you'll join me for this summer reverie.
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0: Interesting work here by a 19th century black composer born in New Orleans who lived in and worked in France successfully. His name is Edmond Dédé. We listen to the Hot Springs Music Festival Orchestra, Richard Rosenberg, the conductor, and this is called the Mephisto Masque, referring to the devil.

Richard Rosenberg and the Hot Springs Music Festival Orchestra with the Mephisto Mask by the, well, American-born but later French composer, Edmond Dédé. I'm Peter Van de Graaff. Here is a violin sonata by a violinist composer of the Italian Baroque named Giuseppe Tartini. It's known as the Devil's Trill, and the composer Tartini had a dream where the devil came to him playing a magical and wild tune. The composer woke up, wrote down what he remembered from the dream, and turned it into this with La Pietà and Angèle Dubois.

La Pietà and violinist Angèle Dubaud with the Devil's Trill Sonata by Giuseppe Tartini. Also from the Italian Baroque comes this by Tommaso Vitali, his Chacun. Michala Petri with Lars Hannibal, lute.

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0: Here's a suite from a ballet by Sergei Prokofiev. For some reason, this ballet has never caught on. It was the very last ballet written by Prokofiev based on folk tales from the Ural Mountains. It's called The Tale of the Stone Flower, completed just before he died, 1953. Neyma Yerevi conducts here the Philharmonia Orchestra and music of Prokofiev.

although he was one of the greatest ballet composers, we think of Romeo and Juliet and Cinderella first and foremost, Sergei Prokofiev wrote a few ballets which have never stayed in the repertoire at all, and that is one of them. Some rarely heard music of Prokofiev, although written late in life. That was the suite from The Tale of the Stone Flower, and Neeme Järvi conducted that recording with Philharmonia Orchestra. This is from one of those great and famous ballets by Sergei Prokofiev, Romeo and Juliet. The scene, Morning on the Street, a street scene. And Prokofiev transcribed this for solo piano, and that's how we hear it now with pianist Vera Gornostayeva.

0: heard in the composer's own transcription for solo piano, the scene, the street scene from Romeo and Juliet by Sergei Prokofiev, played by Vera Gornostayeva.
1: Join Bill Cromwell on the third floor each week for 2 hours of choral, vocal, and instrumental classical music. 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Over the last year, Classical New Hampshire has expanded its programming to include classical music by Spanish and Latin American composers, early music, modern works, vocal works, and music composed by people of color, in addition to favorites from Peter Vandegraaff, the New York Film, and the CSO. 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
0: I have a couple of pieces for cello here for you. I'm Peter Vandegraaff, and the first piece is by a French composer named Fabien Waxman, W-A-K-S-M-A-N, and it's called Replica. Christian-Pierre Lamarca is the cellist here.

music by French composer Fabien Waxman, Replica, the title of that piece, with Jean-Frédéric Neuberger, piano, and Christian-Pierre Lamarca playing the cello. We're going to get back to them later on with a very interesting arrangement of the slow movement of Clara Schumann's piano concerto arranged for cello and piano. Mstislav Rostropovich is the cellist here with the Moscow Philharmonic, Gennady Rostestvensky, the conductor. The Adagio with Variations by Ottorino Respighi.

0: music by Ottorino Respighi, the Adagio with Variations, performed by cellist Mstislav Rostropovich and the Moscow Philharmonic. The conductor was Gennady Rostiestvensky.
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2: The Ensemble in Alto shares the adventurous music of the Cremona bass virtuoso Tarquinio Merula, his organ works, larger instrumental forces, and some of the sacred canzonas, this week right here on Millennium of Music.
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0: We'll get to Robert Schumann's Piano Concerto in A minor in just a few minutes, but first this interesting transcription for cello and piano of the Romance, the second movement from Clara Schumann's Piano Concerto, which she wrote when she was just a teenager. Christian-Pierre Lamarca is the cellist and Jean-Frédéric Neuberger the pianist.

an occasion it was when that music was first performed. It comes from the Piano Concerto by Clara Schumann. She wrote that when she was about 15, 16 years old, and gave the premiere of that piece when she was 16 with the Leipzig Gewandhaus Orchestra and Felix Mendelssohn conducting. From that concerto, we heard the slow movement only. That's all that was arranged from that work. And Christian-Pierre Lamarca was the cellist, with Jean-Frédéric Neuberger, pianist. From there we go to her husband's piano concerto in A minor. Here is Alfred Brendel and the Vienna Philharmonic, conducted by Sir Simon Rattle.

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Online at or-reno.com.

That beloved music of Robert Schumann, his piano concerto in A minor, the only such piece that he composed. He was a wonderful pianist early in his life before he injured a finger. Alfred Brendel was the pianist in that recording, joined by the Vienna Philharmonic Orchestra. The conductor was Sir Simon Rattle. As a range for accordion, here's a harpsichord piece, a musette by Louis-Claude Daquin of the French Baroque.

0: A dance inspired by the sound of the hurdy-gurdy, Musette en Rondeau by Louis-Claude Daquin, played by Mie Miki on the accordion, originally, of course, music for the harpsichord.
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0: Concerto Italiano performs this Sinfonia in D by Alessandro Stradella.

Sinfonia in D by Alessandro Stradella, conducted by Rinaldo Alessandrini. Here is a little Sinfonia in D by an Italian composer from the Baroque era, best known for his operas, but now quite forgotten. Giovanni Porta is his name, and this is the ensemble La Serenissima.

0: Simon Mundy playing the trumpet with La Serenissima, conducted by Adrian Chandler. That is music by the Italian Baroque composer Giovanni Porta, Sinfonia in D.
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0: This is a very famous work of Nikolai Rimsky-Korsakov, inspired by the 1001 Arabian Nights. It tells the story of the wily Scheherazade, whose husband kills all of his wives after the wedding night, but she keeps him going by telling stories that he wants to hear the ending of, but they'd go on and on. Here it is, Scheherazade by Nikolai Rimsky-Korsakov. This recording with the Royal Philharmonic, conducted by Leopold Stokowski.

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extended symphonic poem inspired by the 1001 Arabian Nights music of Nikolai Rimsky-Korsakov, and that is Scheherazade. That recording was by the Royal Philharmonic Orchestra. The conductor was Leopold Stokowski. A bit more by Rimsky-Korsakov. We have time for this little song called The Dream. It's sung by Alexei Martinov, tenor, with Aristote Constantinidi, piano.

0: Vision of a Dream. It's a song by Nikolai Rimsky-Korsakov. Alexei Martinov was the tenor.
1: Join Bill Cromwell on the third floor each week for 2 hours of choral, vocal, and instrumental classical music. 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Over the last year, Classical New Hampshire has expanded its programming to include classical music by Spanish and Latin American composers, early music, modern works, vocal works, and music composed by people of color, in addition to favorites from Peter Vandegraaff, the New York Film, and the CSO. 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
0: I'm Peter Vandegraaff, delighted to have the opportunity to share some music with you right now by a composer from the 18th century named Domenico Cimarosa, of course an Italian composer. His exact dates are 1749 to 1801. He was famous as one of the greatest opera composers in his day, and we're going to listen to an opera overture in just a couple minutes. He also wrote over 100 keyboard sonatas, and they're not sonatas in the sense of the Beethoven kind of sonatas, but very brief pieces that are quite simple to play, generally speaking. A few of them were arranged here for flute and guitar by James Galway and Kazuhito Yamashita, who are our two performers. Let's listen to the first of these sonatas by Cimarosa.

A little sonata for keyboard originally by Domenico Cimarosa, played by James Galway and Kazuhito Yamashita in their own transcription. This is Peter Van de Graaff. We're going to listen to some music inspired by queens of different kinds. We have, first of all, a couple of overtures to operas about queens. And let's begin with this by Domenico Cimarosa called Artemisia, the Queen of Caria. It's a very little-known opera, to be sure. He was very prolific at writing operas. This is the Finlandia Sinfonia. Patrick Galois is the conductor.

reportedly that was the favorite opera by that composer, although it's never heard of. The composer was Domenico Cimarosa. He was very, very prolific, wrote more than 65 operas in his career. That was the overture to his opera Artemisia Regina di Caria, Artemisia the Queen of Caria, with the Finlandia Sinfonia directed by Patrick Galois. Another overture to another queenly opera. This is the overture to the Swedish opera by Franz Berwald of 19th century Sweden. It's called The Queen of Golconda. Ulf Björlund leads the Royal Philharmonic.

Ulf Bjørlund directed the Royal Philharmonic Orchestra in that overture to a very little-known opera by Swedish composer Franz Berwald, although it certainly makes you want to hear the rest of the opera. It's called The Queen of Golconda. We have Haydn's The Queen Symphony coming up. This is a suite from The Faery Queen by Henry Purcell after Shakespeare's Midsummer Night's Dream. We have the Folger Consort here.

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Online at or-reno.com.

0: That performance was by the Folger Consort and some music of Henry Purcell. It's actually based on, or loosely based on, Midsummer Night's Dream. It's called The Fairy Queen, and we heard a suite of four little dances from it. Entry Dance, Dance for the Followers of the Night, the Chacan, and finally, the Hornpipe.
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2: The clarinets was where David Maslanka's musical journey began, and by the time he wrote his clarinets concerto, it had become a voice through which his music could speak freely. 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

We've been hearing music inspired by queens of various kinds. This is one not inspired by, but subtitled the Queen Symphony, because this reportedly was the favorite symphony of Queen Marie Antoinette, yes, the Queen of France. This is one of the so-called Paris Symphonies by Franz Joseph Haydn, who wrote a series of six symphonies for a concert series in Paris, and this is the fourth of those, known as La Reine, the Queen. It contains, as the second movement, a set of variations on a French folk tune. We have a recording which comes from a very special set with Philharmonia Hungarica, directed by Antal Dorati, who together made a groundbreaking set of recordings in the 70s of all the symphonies of Joseph Haydn. So from that collection, the 85th symphony, The Queen, La Reine, by Haydn.

Said to be the favorite symphony by Queen Marie Antoinette of France. And so that has the subtitle, La Reine, the Queen Symphony, by Joseph Haydn, his symphony number 85, one of the Paris symphonies, Philharmonia Hungarica and Antal Dorati. We have been hearing a lot of music inspired by, or in this case, a favorite of queens of various kinds. This is something written for Queen Elizabeth I, Queen Elizabeth's Galliard, by John Dowland. Now, he was a lutenist and composer. This is recorded here on the guitar. No, I beg your pardon, it is on the lute. A 1957 recording with Julian Bream.

0: That was Julian Bream playing on the lute. Some music by John Dowland, Queen Elizabeth's Galliard.
1: 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I'm Peter Dubois, and I hope you'll join me for this summer reverie.
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0: 19th century France is where our music comes from. We have to begin a most interesting transcription for harp, violin, and organ of the Hymn to St. Cecilia by Charles Gounod. Franz Hauck, organ, Johanna Meyer, harp, Samson Gonashvili, violin.

Interesting work for organ, violin, and harp by Charles Gounod, the Hymn to St. Cecilia. Franz Hauck, organ, Johanna Meyer, harp, Samson Gonashvili, violin. We're in 19th century France. Here we have as a featured work a symphony in C by Georges Bizet, but right now a suite for flute and orchestra by Benjamin Godard, who is known for this and for one excerpt from his opera Jocelyn, a lullaby. But here is the suite for flute by Godard with Edward Beckett, flute, London Festival Orchestra, conductor Ross Popel.

0: That is music by a 19th century French composer, now quite forgotten except for that piece, and an excerpt from an opera he wrote called Jocelyn. The excerpt is a lullaby. In fact, Bing Crosby once recorded that lullaby by this composer with Yasha Heifetz's violin. But this man's name is Benjamin Godard, and that was the Suite for Flute and Orchestra, Allegretto, Idylle, and Waltz. The flutist was Edward Beckett, London Festival Orchestra, Ross Popel, the conductor.
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0: This is now a symphony by a 17-year-old Georges Bizet, who was studying with Charles Gounod when he wrote this work. It's the Symphony in C Major. Veronika Dudarova leads the Moscow Symphony Orchestra.

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That was music by Georges Bizet, written when he was all of 17 years old and a pupil of Charles Gounod, his Symphony in C Major. The performance was by Veronika Dudarova and the Moscow Symphony. This is from early France now. It's a dance called the Tambourin by Jean-Marie Leclerc. Daniel Hope, violin.

0: And you'll hope and friends with that little dance called the Tambourin by French Baroque violinist composer Jean-Marie Leclerc.
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0: I am looking forward to the music I'll be sharing with you. I'm Peter Van de Graaff. And in just about 5 minutes, we're going to listen to a violin concerto by a composer who's probably best known for his film scores. Miklós Rozsa is his name. And you certainly have heard his music in Ben-Hur and maybe Quo Vadis, El Cid, King of Kings. Well, this is some music he wrote for a film called Sodom and Gomorrah. It's listed here as the overture. It's probably the main title music. And we have Kenneth Alwyn to conduct the City of Prague Philharmonic.

It's quite typical of the films, many of the films, scored by Miklos Rozsa, the epics, often Mideastern. That's the overture, or the main title music, to Sodom and Gomorrah by Rozsa. The performance by the City of Prague Philharmonic. The conductor was Kenneth Alwyn. It's instructive that the Hungarian composer Miklos Rozsa entitled his memoirs Double Life. It refers not only to the film score for which he won an Oscar, A Double Life, but it also refers to his public career as a composer of film music and his, might call it a private career of writing music for the concert hall. We're going to hear one of the latter works he wrote right now. This was composed for Jascha Heifetz, the Violin Concerto of 1956. In this recording, we have Robert McDuffie soloing with the Atlanta Symphony Orchestra, directed by Yoel Levy, and music by Miklos Rozsa.

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0: Music from 1956, originally composed for Jascha Heifetz. It was the violin concerto by the Hungarian composer, primarily of film music, Miklos Rozsa. In fact, he won 3 Oscars, including his music for Ben-Hur. Robert McDuffie was the violinist. The Atlanta Symphony was conducted by Yoel Levy.
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0: We're going to hear music now by Carl Philipp Emanuel Bach, followed by some Mozart. Both of these pieces are fantasies for the keyboard, and both of them very free form, almost like the composer was just improvising at the keyboard, as you'll hear. We begin with this free fantasy, as he called it, by Carl Philipp Emanuel Bach, also known as C.P.E. Bach's Empfindungen, his emotions. This is Hermann Iseringhausen playing clavichord.

music of Carl Philipp Emanuel Bach. That's called Free Fantasy, or His Sentiments, played by Hermann Isringhausen on the clavichord. Mozart wrote a fantasy in D minor, also very free-form, very improvisatory-like. We're going to hear that now, played by Alexander Slobodianik.

Very improvisatory-like fantasy in D minor, Kirchhoff 397 by Mozart. That was pianist Alexander Slobodjanik. After a couple of keyboard fantasies, let's hear some orchestral music. This is a dance by a composer from old Vienna, Vincenz Stelzmüller, and he gave this the title Stelzmüller's Dance.

0: Just a few members there of the Boskovsky Ensemble, playing that music by Vincenz Stelzmüller, His Dance.
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3: A strong, deepening storm system to our west ignites showers and thunderstorms this afternoon and evening. One or two could have some heavy rain or gusty winds, but for most of us, we'll be fine. Temperatures today top out in the lower 80s. Tonight, overcast skies continue with a few scattered rain showers. Temperatures fall to around 60, but tomorrow the storm moves in proper. A soaking rain sets in around lunchtime to the early afternoon. Embedded heavy rain showers continue through Wednesday night. Rainfall totals will add up to 2 to 3 inches south of the White Mountains. It'll be less than an inch to the north, but locally heavier totals are possible. The takeaway is flooding and flash flooding will be a concern. For NHPR, I'm meteorologist Aubrey Palmer, reporting from the Mount Washington Observatory.
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0: There will be two featured works ahead, Poulenc's Piano and Wind Sextet and, having heard music for percussion, piano, and winds, then we'll contrast that with the String Serenade by Tchaikovsky. To get things going, here is the overture to an opera by Dmitri Kavalevsky. And this is one of his best-known pieces, the overture here, not the opera, to Colas Brugnon, after a novel by Romain Rolland. It was first performed in 1938. Here's the Edmonton Symphony, led by Yuri Meyer.

The Overture to the Opera Collaborignon by Dmitri Khabarovsky, Edmonton Symphony, conducted by Yuri Meyer. Poulenc for you right now. I'm Peter van de Graaff. Later on, I'll be playing for you the Tchaikovsky String Serenade. Hope you'll stay with me for that. Here's the Prague Wind Quintet, Josef Hala playing piano in the Sextet by Poulenc.

0: Francis Poulenc composed that music. His sextet for piano and then a traditional wind quintet that was written in 1932. We heard a performance by the Prague wind quintet. Josef Hala was the pianist.
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0: It's always interesting to see which pieces composers themselves think are their own best works. Sometimes they're way off base, at least when compared with the public's view of their music. In this case, however, Tchaikovsky was pretty close to dead on. A lot of people love this work. It is the String Serenade, and he considered it one of his very best pieces. He wrote it about the same time as the 1812 Overture, which he dismissed as written without affection and enthusiasm and devoid of artistic merit, especially when compared with this work. We hear the Berlin Philharmonic Strings. Semyon Buchkov is the conductor. And Tchaikovsky's String Serenade.

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Performance by the strings of the Berlin Philharmonic, conducted by Semyon Buchkov. Music by Tchaikovsky, Serenade for Strings, Opus 48. Strings used here as well, but it's plucked. Manuel de Falla wrote this from the Three-Cornered Hat.

0: From the Three-Cornered Hat by Manuel de Falla, two guitarists, Friedrich Herweck and Yoshi Soga.
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3: A strong, deepening storm system to our west ignites showers and thunderstorms this afternoon and evening. One or two could have some heavy rain or gusty winds, but for most of us, we'll be fine. Temperatures today top out in the lower 80s. Tonight, overcast skies continue with a few scattered rain showers. Temperatures fall to around 60, but tomorrow the storm moves in proper. A soaking rain sets in around lunchtime to the early afternoon. Embedded heavy rain showers continue through Wednesday night. Rainfall totals will add up to 2 to 3 inches south of the White Mountains. It'll be less than an inch to the north, but locally heavier totals are possible. The takeaway is flooding and flash flooding will be a concern. For NHPR, I'm meteorologist Aubrey Palmer reporting from the Mount Washington Observatory.
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0: Let's hear some music by Alexander Scriabin. We begin with the Four Preludes, Opus 37, played by Yevgeny Kisin.

That is music by Alexander Scriabin, performed by Yevgeny Kisin. Let's see, that was recorded in 1986 at the Moscow Conservatory. Yevgeny Kisin, just a boy when that was made. Four Preludes, Opus 37. So that's middle period Scriabin. We're going to hear an early work of his next. Peter Van de Graaff here, and it is my pleasure to be with you. We're going to listen to some earlier music by Alexander Scriabin, only about 21 when he wrote this, and still under the spell of Chopin. It's the Piano Concerto, his only such composition. We have Abbott Ruskin with the MIT Symphony, and David Epstein, conductor.

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0: Music written by Alexander Scriabin when he was about 21 years old is all. Sort of sounding like a mix between maybe Chopin and Rachmaninoff at times. That is the only piano concerto by Scriabin, and we heard Abbot Ruskin soloing with the MIT Symphony conducted by David Epstein.
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0: I thought it might be nice to hear some Mozart now. I'm going to listen to a work which Mozart composed for one of the great oboists of his day, a man named Friedrich Ramm. I believe he played with the Mannheim Orchestra. Anyway, this is an oboe quartet. And Ray Still is the oboist with members of the Fine Arts Quartet.

0: A chamber work by Mozart, which was issued in 1959, the recording. It is the Oboe and String Quartet in F Major, a Kirchhoff 370, written for a great oboist of Mozart's time, Friedrich Rahm. Here we had Ray Still and members of the Fine Arts Quartet.
1: Hi there, this is Bill McLaughlin. Hey, let's make a run to the bakery. Nadia Boulanger, whose name it means baker, was the most renowned music teacher of the 20th century, and for half a century, in her boulangerie, Nadia nurtured composers. From Aaron Copland to Philip Glass, from Virgil Thompson to Astor Piazzolla. 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We're going to take a trip to Nadia's bakery.
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3: A strong, deepening storm system to our west ignites showers and thunderstorms this afternoon and evening. One or two could have some heavy rain or gusty winds, but for most of us, we'll be fine. Temperatures today top out in the lower 80s. Tonight, overcast skies continue with a few scattered rain showers. Temperatures fall to around 60, but tomorrow the storm moves in proper. A soaking rain sets in around lunchtime to the early afternoon. Embedded heavy rain showers continue through Wednesday night. Rainfall totals will add up to 2 to 3 inches south of the White Mountains. It'll be less than an inch to the north, but locally heavier totals are possible. The takeaway is flooding and flash flooding will be a concern. For NHPR, I'm meteorologist Aubrey Palmer reporting from the Mount Washington Observatory.
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5: This is the Composer Datebook for July 28th. I'm John Burge. On today's date in 1914, the Austro-Hungarian Empire declared war on Serbia, effectively beginning the First World War and forever changing the lives of many composers. A French composer named Alberic Magnard became a national hero when he died defending his house against invading German troops. Maurice Ravel tried to enlist as a French pilot, but was refused because of his poor health. Instead, he became a truck driver stationed at the Verdun front. British composer Rayfawn Williams was too old to be drafted, but he enlisted as a private in the Royal Army Medical Corps. Another British composer, George Butterworth, would be killed by a sniper during the Battle of the Somme. The Austrian violinist and composer Fritz Kreisler served briefly in the Austrian Army in 1914 before being wounded and honorably discharged. He arrived in then-neutral New York on November of 1914 and remained in America through the war years. In 1915, Kreisler made a recording of Bach's Double Violin Concerto, performing with the Russian violinist Ephraim Zimbalist. Austria and Russia may have been at war in Europe, but in a cramped New Jersey recording studio, at least, the music of Bach provided a brief island of peace and harmony. Composer's Datebook is produced by APM, American Public Media, in conjunction with the American Composers Forum, reminding you that all music was once new.

As a child, I couldn't bear the least note of music. I was almost ill. I yelled, I drew crowds, I couldn't listen to a single note. People could hear my sobs in the street and they came in. "What is it, madame? Is your little girl ill?" "No, she can't bear music." My father drew thick curtains when giving lessons so as not to disturb his poor, miserable, crazy child. I had never been near a piano in my life, never. It was a monster that terrified me. And then one day, suddenly, I discovered it with passion. Hearing the fire brigade in the street, I sat down at the piano to try to reproduce the notes. I could still see my father standing there saying, "What a funny little girl we have," because he had been worried. And from that day on, it was music all day long. They couldn't make me leave the piano. It's Nadia Boulanger. Hi there, welcome to Exploring Music. It's Bill McLaughlin. All week long, Nadia's Bakery. The name Boulanger means baker. And the joke was, especially after the First World War, when Nadia Boulanger started turning out so many composers, most of them, it seemed, American, that she was running a boulangerie. She was baking up all of these young American composers. The two best known of her early confections were Aaron Copland and Virgil Thompson. In yesterday's show, we heard some music of Nadia Boulanger and also of her talented but sadly short-lived sister, Lily. And we heard the first symphony of Aaron Copland, a symphony for organ and orchestra, which Boulanger performed at its premiere in New York City in 1924. So let's get the other of her early confections, Virgil Thompson. I don't think he'd like to have been considered a confection by anyone. Very much his own man. "I was born in Kansas City, Missouri," he writes, 25th of November, 1896. "Grew up there and went to war from there." That was the other war. "Then I was educated some more in Boston and Paris. In composition, I was a pupil of Nadia Boulanger. While I was still young, I taught music at Harvard and played the organ at King's Chapel, Boston. Then I returned to Paris and lived there for many years, till the Germans came, in fact. Now I live in New York, where I am music critic of the New York Herald Tribune." Let's hear some more music from Virgil Thompson's Symphony on a Hymn Tune. The composer tells us that this is based on an old Scottish melody that's sung in the south of the United States to many texts, but most commonly called "How Firm a Foundation." First movement, introduction and allegro. Second movement, a set of variations marked Andante Cantabile.

This piece ends, the composer tells us, with the suggestion of a distant railway train. And that odd be natural, kind of coming out of nowhere and poking its head up. That was James Sedaris with the New Zealand Symphony Orchestra. Music of Virgil Thompson from 1928, Symphony on a Hymn Tune. Now let's hear a couple more short pieces from Virgil Thompson written right around this same time. From 1931, there's a short song to a text by Georges Uhnot, a poet who was a friend of Thompson's. This is sung by tenor Glenn Siebert and Philip Bush at the piano. The text is Pour chercher sur la carte de mer. The sense is of seeking all over the map of the seas, all over the world, for your name. We'll follow that up with Sentimental Tango No. 1, played by pianist Bennett Lerner.

We just heard the Sentimental Tango number one. Before that, a beautiful song of Thompson to a text of Georges Ouno. And a lovely tenor voice I haven't heard for a while, Glenn Siebert, marvelous singer, Philip Bush at the piano. So that's one young composer from Kansas City who made his way to Paris to study with Nadia Boulanger, Virgil Thompson. And here's another. Robert Russell Bennett is known as the greatest orchestrator of musicals in American history. If you were a songwriter and you wanted to turn your songs into a musical, you needed to talk to Robert Russell Bennett. He orchestrated over 300 musicals. But we're going to hear now a couple of original pieces written for the great violinist Yasha Heifetz. This is a goofy title. Hexapoda. These are five studies in Jitteroptera. Ever hear of jitterbug dancing? I think that's what this is about. So the two short pieces we hear have enchanting titles. The first is Betty and Harold Close Their Eyes. The second, Gut Bucket Gus. Yasha Heifetz with pianist Brooke Smith. Music of Robert Russell Bennett.

0: Gut Bucket Gus, the name of that second short piece. Music composed by Robert Russell Bennett for Yasha Heifetz, whom we heard playing with his great old partner, Brooks Smith, at the piano, from a set of pieces called Five Studies in Juteroptera, Hexapoda. You're tuned into Exploring Music. This week we are listening to music of all of these composers who study with the great pedagogue, Nadia Boulanger. Drop us a line. 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
1: The clarinets was where David Maslanka's musical journey began, and by the time he wrote his clarinets concerto, it had become a voice through which his music could speak freely. The piece moves between two masks, a lamentation turned deeply inward, and a dance that leaps forward into a new world. I'm Tyler Klein, inviting you to join me for that and more on the next Living Classical.
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0: I remember hearing as a kid, I was interested in studying and conducting some recordings by a man named Igor Markevich, and no one that I knew around Philadelphia seemed to know who this fellow was. I found out later that not only was Igor Markevich a fantastic conductor, he was also very, very gifted and well-known for a very short period of time composer. Markevich was born to Ukrainian parents in Kiev, 1912. His parents brought him to Paris. Let's listen to a little piece which Markevich wrote in 1925. Let's see, that makes him all of 13 years old. This is a piece called Nos for some friend's wedding, like Stravinsky, La Nos, the wedding. Here's the first movement, Preamble, played by Kolya Lessing.

Music composed by the then 13-year-old Igor Markevich from a set called Nos. We heard the first movement, Preamble, played by Kolya Lessing. Quite pleasant. In fact, that was the considered opinion of everyone who seemed to meet this young Ukrainian boy who was growing up in Paris, Igor Markevich. He started to take lessons with Nadia Boulanger just a year later, 1926, and she introduced him to Serge Diaghilev, the founder of the legendary Ballet Russe, and the man who had created Igor Stravinsky, as far as the world was concerned, by presenting Stravinsky in Paris with the Ballet Russe. Those three great ballets, Firebird, Petrushka, and Rite of Spring, right before the First World War. Well, young Igor Markevich had written a sinfonietta in F major. His teacher, Nadia Boulanger, said, "Take this to Diaghilev. Let him hear you in rehearsal." Diaghilev looked at the young boy and seemed not very much impressed. He said, "So, this is your protege, is it? He seems a little young to have been troubled to leave his nursery, but let him bring himself and his music to the Grand Hotel around 5 o'clock tomorrow." Well, Diaghilev was knocked out. Markevich later said, "I was Diaghilev's last discovery. He had discovered Stravinsky, he had discovered the great dancer Nijinsky, and finally he discovered Igor Markevich." Later on, this is an interesting part of the story, Markevich married the daughter of Nijinsky. But now, let's listen to this music that impressed Serge Diaghilev so much. Markevich's Sinfonietta from the years 1928-29.

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That's it. That's the piece by a 17-year-old composer that really impressed Serge Diaghilev, the Sinfonietta of Igor Markevich. In that performance, we heard Christopher Linden Gee conducting the Arnhem Philharmonic Orchestra. So that's the youngest composer on today's program, Igor Markevich. And we're going back now to the one who was born earliest, 1893, in Long Island, a man named Douglas Moore. Went to Yale University, served in the U.S. Navy, and then went to Europe to study with Nadia Boulanger to begin with, also Vincent Dandy.

and Ernst Bloch. That's all in the 1920s. I think Douglas Moore's greatest hit came years and years later, 1956, an opera which he wrote for Central City Opera, an opera about a mining town and a beauty in a mining town. The beauty's name, Baby Doe. Let's hear three sections from the original recording from the year 1959. We'll hear Beverly Sills singing Willow, Where We Meet Together, the letter song, and the great baritone Walter Castle singing Warm as the Autumn Light. Three selections now from Baby Doe, music of Douglas Moore.

Letter Song from Baby Doe. Three selections from the original recording of Douglas Moore's opera, Baby Doe. We heard Beverly Sills singing Willow, Where We Meet Together, and the Letter Song, and the baritone Walter Castle singing Warm as the Autumn Light. Beautiful music from Douglas Moore. And man, I have to say, I really can't tell a Nadia Boulanger composer, somebody trained by her at least. Just think of the variety we've listened to today. Virgil Thompson, kind of square-hewn symphony on a hymn tune. Robert Russell Bennett's jazz pieces, Igor Markevich's pieces, this beautiful arias from Douglas Moore. And now, get ready for this. The English composer, Sir Lennox Barclay, that's spelled like Berkeley, but Barclay like Barclay Square, born 1903, aristocrat on both sides of the family, although there's a question of some legitimacy on his pop's side. One of those earls neglected to get married quite in time, I think. On his mom's side, Barclay was descended from French and Scottish aristocracy. Glad to know that there is such a thing as Scottish aristocracy. In any case, Barclay grew up around Oxford, studied there, and then went to France to study further with Nadia Boulanger. So we'll hear now a couple movements of a string piece written by Lennox Barclay in the later 30s, 1938. He'd been working in an artistic partnership with Benjamin Britten. John Farrar conducts the English Sinfonia in this performance of two movements of Sir Lennox Barclay's Serenade for Strings, Opus 12.

Beautiful music by Sir Lennox Barclay. We heard the first and last movements of his Serenade for String Orchestra, Opus 12, music composed in 1938. John Farrar conducted the English Symphonia in that performance. I think we have time for just one more piece. I want to go back and catch one more little bit from Virgil Thompson. This dates from 1926, by which time Thompson had started to work with Gertrude Stein, who wrote these words. Here is Susie Asado, sung once again by Glenn Siebert and Philip Bush.

Susie Asato, text of Gertrude Stein, music of Virgil Thompson, performed by Glenn Siebert and Philip Bush. Virgil Thompson died in New York City, September of 1989, and a few days later, Leonard Bernstein wrote in the New York Times, "The death of Virgil T. is like the death of an American city. It is intolerable. But perhaps it was almost as hard to live with him as without him. Virgil was loving and harsh, generous and mordant, simple but cynical, son of the hymnal yet highly sophisticated. We all loved his music, but we rarely performed it. Most of us preferred his unpredictable, provocative prose. But he will always remain brightly alive in the history of music, if only for the extraordinary influence his witty and simplistic music had on his colleagues, especially on Aaron Copland, and through them, on most of American music in our century." Finds just a year before Leonard Bernstein passed away. Okay, there's Bernstein recalling Virgil Thompson, and that's all the music we can fit in today. We are knee-deep in Nadia's Bakery, seeing all of the great composers who came out of the Boulangerie. Join us for tomorrow. Oh, let's see, Walter Piston, Roy Harris, just for starters. Don't miss it. In the meantime, don't miss anything. Stay here. Good music coming right up.

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2: I'm Tyler Klein, and this is Living at Classical. The clarinet was where David Maslanka's musical journey began, and by the time he wrote his clarinet concerto, it had become a voice through which his music could speak freely. The piece moves between two masks, a lamentation turned deeply inward, and a dance that leaps forward into a new world. It's just ahead on this hour of the show, plus two violins that skirmish, converse, and finally merge into a single instrument, and a piece that traces a solar eclipse stage by stage from first contact through totality.

Here's music by Yukar Gravina. This is Aria, performed by violinist Stefan Kalea, with the London Symphony Orchestra conducted by Marin Vopatic.

Yukar Gravina's aria performed by violinist Stefan Kalea and the London Symphony Orchestra led by Marin Vobotic. David Maslanka's clarinet concerto unfolds in two movements, lamentation and dance, in that sort of classic masks of tears and laughter. The clarinet was Maslanka's first instrument over 60 years ago, and by his own account, it became a deeply personal voice through which his music speaks. This first movement, interior and beautiful, breaking his own heart, he says. The second, bubbling forward through old sonata form into a final release of a kind of quietude. Maslanka heard in the piece something of the present moment, too. A lamentation for the troubles of the world and a springing leap into a new one. Clarinetist Peter Siglaris is joined by the Gyor Symphonic Band, conducted by Laszlo Morosi, for the clarinet concerto by David Maslanka.

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0: The Clarinet Concerto by David Maslanka, performed by clarinetist Peter Sigleris, and the Gyor Symphonic Band, conducted by Laszlo Morosi. I'm Tyler Klein, and just ahead on Living Classical, two virtuosos locked in a duel that become a duet, and music that follows an eclipse all the way into totality and out the other side.
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0: The clarinets was where David Maslanka's musical journey began, and by the time he wrote his clarinet concerto, it had become a voice through which his music could speak freely. 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

Eunsook Chen's Grand Cadenza, written for Anne-Sophie Mutter, takes the old tradition of the virtuoso cadenza, those free, rhapsodic, often improvised passages that once showcased soloists' daring, and expands it into a self-contained duo for two violins. True to the Latin root of concerto, the piece stages every kind of encounter between its players. The second violin opens with abrupt, marked gestures against the first violin's ethereal ornamentation, and the two move through skirmish and dialogue before merging into what Chen calls a single super instrument. This is Eunsook Chen's Grand Cadenza, performed by violinists Anne-Sophie Mutter and Nancy Zhou.

Violinists Tansevi Mutter and Nancy Zhou performed The Grand Cadenza by Eunsuk Chen. One eclipse has a sequence to it: anticipation, first contact, those Bailey's beads, and finally totality. And Jessica Myers in The Path of Totality traces every stage, its central section lasting exactly as long as totality did for those watching from Maine in 2024. A closing section called Afterglow turns from the sky to the ground, a purely emotional response to witnessing such a thing and to the sense of community with everyone else standing there in the dark. This is the group 5x5 performing.

0: group 5x5 performed Jessica Meyer's In the Path of Totality, closing out this hour of the show. 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
3: 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I'm John Clare. Before the turn of the 20th century, there was an American soprano, Lillian Norton, who became internationally famous and was called the Yankee Diva. She was given a stage name, Lillian Nordica, by an Italian maestro at the beginning of her operatic career, convincing her that European opera goers would not tolerate a diva with a plain-sounding American name. Mezzo-soprano Joyce DiDonato is known as the Yankee Diva these days, at least on her YouTube and Flickr accounts, and she has roots in the American Midwest. We'll hear DiDonato's artistry from her very first recordings to the latest release on Arado on today's What's New. Let's start with two Mozart arias. From November 2001's The Last Concerto on Glossa Records, we'll hear Joyce DiDonato with Eric Hoperick, the Orchestra of the 18th Century, and Franz Bruggen in No More Flowers from Così Fan Tutte, and You Who Know